0: lots of mistakes and so on. I want to understand, is it right or not? Do you think it is not right position? How to say it? I do not know.
1: It's a great position. Yeah.

0: on the air?
1: Yes, you are.
0: I'd like to hear a new beat on the request line.
1: You get it.
2: Радио Анон ФМ

Do I feel happy in life? Let's say I hope I'm finding happiness. Well, for me, yes, because I could easily be alone.

0: Yes, I think there's two things in human beings that they, as I think there is in myself, that they want to be alone, but they also want to be together.
1: Радіо Хамське. Well, you took my hand. That was me with one. Get with this.

physical universe spiraled out of an unimaginably hot and dense single point called a singularity. The more mysterious something is, the more we take for granted that we understand it. There are innumerable sentient beings in the universe. I vow to help them all to awaken. My imperfections are inexhaustible. I vow to overcome them all.

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not be defeated. That in fact it may be necessary to encounter defeat so we can know who the hell we are, what can we overcome, what makes us stumble and fall and somehow miraculously rise and go on.

0: We want to ask you, will you undertake a mission? An important mission. You will have to leave the country and the family, maybe for years.
1: And it is dangerous.
0: You can't talk about it to anyone, not even your wife.
2: Now you should say something.
0: Do you have any questions?
2: No questions? Did we mention how dangerous it is?
0: Tomorrow morning. If you can't decide in one day, you can't decide.

0: I want to ask you, will you undertake a mission?
1: An important mission. You will have to leave the country and the family, maybe for years.
2: It is dangerous.
1: You can't talk about it to anyone, not even your wife.
0: Now you should say something.
1: Do you have any questions?
2: No questions? Did we mention how dangerous it is?
1: Tomorrow morning. You can't decide in one day. You can't decide.

0: Do you have any questions?
1: No question? Did we mention how dangerous it is?
0: Tomorrow morning. If you can't decide in one day, you can't decide.

0: Так. Так.
1: Is this introduction weird? Yes, it's. If it's is just a contraction of it and is, then why doesn't that work? In fact, why didn't English just do a find and replace on all the contractions? I'm sure there'd have been any problems with that. Ah, well, how do we understand where the problem's with this? I was supposed to have a brilliant idea here, but it appears it'sn't. Okay, let's expand those back out. That took me about 17 takes to get right. Why don't those contractions work? Let's talk about it's in that introductory line. It is just a pronoun, doing its job, referring to something that's established earlier or obvious from context. But what's the z? You can't even really say it on its own. It's just kind of leaning on the it for substance, which is why the technical term for it is clitic, from the ancient Greek encliticus, meaning to lean on. A clitic is a part of speech that can't exist just on its own. Now, we've talked about things like this before, prefixes, suffixes, and other affixes, things that attach to words like able or un. But a clitic isn't one of those, and we know that because it doesn't attach to individual words. It attaches to a phrase, a bigger part of speech. So using a prefix or affix, you can go from a dog to a proto-dog, or an anti-dog, or an astro-dog, or you can say that something is dog-ish. Those all attach to the word dog. If you add some detail, you say, my beautiful green astro dog, not my astro-beautiful green dog. That doesn't work. For a clitic, it's different. My astro dog's been learning tricks. There's the clitic, just after dog. Let's add some more detail. My astro dog from Jupiter's been learning tricks. That movement of s within the sentence means it can't be an affix that behaves like it's the whole word, like it's has, not is, has. All that means that s has to be in its own category. It's a clitic. But that doesn't explain why it doesn't work sometimes. If it was always possible to contract is and has down like that, there might be an argument that it's just a pronunciation thing. There has to be some... additional reason that means... it'sn't and yes, it's are ungrammatical. Now, if you want the full answer to that, you can read Anderson's Aspects of the Theory of Clitics, but a quick warning, it is
2: 287
1: pages long, not including the references and indices. So to summarize as best as I can for English, there are two reasons. The first is what's called a syntactic gap, which means the presence of the clitic strongly implies that another word should follow. I think Anderson's best example is, who do you think you're? Who do you think you're what? Meeting? Talking to? It feels like there should be another word in that syntactic gap. The clitic is stranded at the end. And flipping that around, if you say, who do you think you are meeting? The sentence feels not ungrammatical, but maybe a little awkward and robotic. And very much tied to that is the second reason, stress patterns. Part of the reason these forms can be reduced so much is because they're generally unstressed or weak. They're pronounced more quietly and less distinctly. You cannot stress a clitic, and it sounds weird when you try. So let's try. If a child's parent is pestering them because they haven't cleaned up, the kid can reply, I am going to do it. That's called rejoinder emphasis. But they can't say, I'm going to do it. Doesn't work. So if the verb would contextually be in its weak form, unstressed, and it also starts with wh or a vowel, it can get even more reduced to this clitic form. So we get we'll, they've, you'd, I'm, and so on. Repeat enough times, they become grammaticalized, and they start to get written like that as well. In theory, something like theren't have could work. After all, shouldn't have is grammatical in spoken English, as in, I shouldn't have done that. Actually, in my dialect, if I'm talking quickly, I pronounce that as either shouldn't or even just shouldn't, like shouldn't done that. Languages change and evolve over time. Words become clitics, can stay that way for a while, and then eventually they may start to sound ungrammatical to future generations. After all, we used to say tis, not it's. So who knows, in a century or two, maybe theren't have will be perfectly unremarkable English. If you want more detail about this, there's...
2: Итак, зрителей больше не будет, видимо. 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

0: Хороший совет. Next door to anyone who is already concerned about your state of mind. Мои соседи concerned about my state of mind.
1: Many ages ago, a great evil rose to threaten the fledgling kingdoms of men. Until it was forced back down into the darkness by a group of legendary heroes. Now.
0: Я такое что-то помнила.

0: Hey!
1: Hey!
0: Так, мы пропустили, тут оказывается.
2: Hey! You look like a party of adventurers, right? I can tell by the way there's four of you and you're all a bit different. Anyway, a party of adventurers is just what I need right now. Do you think you can help me out?
0: Sure.
2: Ah, that's great! I knew I could trust you the minute I saw your friendly, if somewhat cadaverous faces. I'm really worried about my son Ratty. He went off to play in the swamp hours ago and he's not back yet. It's a little concerning because the swamps are full of natural hazards and dangerous creatures. I don't know why I let him play there, really. Anyway, if you see him, please send him home safely. I don't know what I'd do without him. Certainly the dishes won't wash themselves.
3: Why is it so common for adventurers to be asked to find missing children? Yeah, I think it's just bad parenting.
0: Yeah. Так, потише, наверное, чуть сделать. 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

Air Queers with the spectral notes of a pipe tuned to spectral notes to the key of the human soul. Ah, fuck off.

0: Mm-hmm.
1: No, I don't like it.
0: Mm.
1: It's a horrible looking monster with a wicked look in its eye.
0: Cat.
1: It has a tiny head. I hate it.
0: Хотя нет, какой кэт.
1: It's baby.

0: think I always hated these. I associate them with the countryside. Dirt, misery, noise.
1: Какое животное из семи букв? Я Фил трогал уже, нет?
0: I'm not touching it. If I did, I imagine it would be kind of fluffy. Ooh, I think I know this one. Could it be a, kestrel?
1: Шип, это... Чё, noisy, fluffy, small.

0: the enormity of their flat brain, the enormity of their stupidity is just overwhelming. You have to do yourself a favor when you're out in the countryside and you see chicken. Try to look a chicken in the eye with great intensity, and the intensity of stupidity that is looking back at you is just amazing. By the way, it's very easy to hypnotize a chicken. They're very prone to hypnosis, and in one or two films I've actually shown that.
1: Что я открыл, блядь?

0: All right. 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The Piper only sees other royals, and you're not royal, are ya?
1: With written proof.
0: Oh, whatever. Fancy hats don't make kings and queens, you know. You'll need a certificate of royal pedigree to convince me.
2: Yeah, you are good.
0: Ah, you old corpses again. What is it this time? Oh, whatever. Fancy hats don't make kings and queens, you know. You'll need a certificate of royal pedigree to convince me.
1: Me?

0: Ты неправильно написал Tentacles. 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
1: What are you trying to say?
0: What? Yeah.

0: Мне, видимо, нужна удочка.
1: If we need to pick something up, I'll let you know. Oh, can you see a fish? Good for you, I suppose. Mm-hmm. Arise! Hold, traveler, and answer me. The more there is of this, the less you see. Yeah!

0: I think you've been dead too long. That doesn't make any sense. What a filthy mind you have. Perhaps I should take your brain out and wash it.
1: And wash? Okay, then. В сторону развернулся. 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

0: той стороны было закрыто.
1: No, you lot going to the swamps, or coming from the swamps. Whichever way it is, just steer clear of the toads, please. Don't want you bringing back any infectious diseases. They're not the cleanest of creatures.
0: Так. 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

0: Speak, spirit.
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1: No.
0: No.
1: Come on then.
2: It has lakes without water, houses without stones, hills with no height, and graves without bones. What is it?

0: hiya, fellas. 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We just had a big fight against a glutinous block. Yeah, it's a big one. It slid on through to the next room and left me here to take a breather. Anyway, I think I got winged by an arrow or something. We were all trying to fight it at once. I think there was a bit of friendly fire. I don't want to look at the words because I get queasy. Can you tell me how bad it is?
1: Ну, не видно.
0: Is that a good thing? I'm gonna assume that's a good thing. I think I just need to rest here for a bit. I got a pain in my chest that might be a stitch. Reckon I overexerted myself back there. Ooh, it was quite a fight. Anyway, if you fellas are thinking of tangling with that lock, you'd better be prepared to switch up your tactics regularly. I think that's where we went wrong. Give me a minute. I'll be right.
2: Okay, let's play.
1: Ладно. 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

0: more. 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
1: If you have me, you want to share me. If you share me, you haven't got me. What am I?
2: What am I?

0: looking at me is making me feel uncomfortable. 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There are circular designs on one side.
1: No, I was a real. But it is a reliable.
0: It's a little sticky. I feel weird just touching it.
1: Yes,
0: it's an eyeball. I knew I'd seen it somewhere before.
1: Why? What?

0: No!
1: Придется брать подсказку. 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
0: Let's have it then. When someone stole all my lamps in my room, I may have looked glum and full of gloom, but how do you think I felt?
1: Fine.
0: No.
2: Shall I do this one for you?
1: А ты можешь ли подсказку дать? Ладно, но сейчас проверим, как это работает.
2: Rise, spirit, and speak with us.
1: Блядь, сам додумался.
0: When someone stole all my lamps in my room, I may have looked glum and full of gloom, but how do you think I felt?
1: Да, выглядит логично. Trick question. Do you like...
0: Yes!
1: Okay.

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0: Keep walking.
1: Yes, and give it a good soaking.
0: Ah! You'll pay for this!
1: Why are you lurking around in corners?

0: Well, hello. Stand and deliver. It's me, Red Duncan, renowned highwayman. You look like you're fresh up from the crypts, so I might need to explain to you how highway robbery works. See, I take your souls, and I give you nothing in return except my calling card. If you ever want to win your souls back, come find me in the Crooked Eel, and we'll play a game of chance for them. In the meantime, stay lucky. 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
1: Okay. 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

0: Но чисто уже именно Hands, а не Arms. 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
1: Не. Rise and speak.
2: Here's a riddle from one long dead. What has a neck, but never a head? Should you wish another clue? It has no hands, but arms has two.

0: do wear these. I remember seeing fine ladies wearing them.
1: Stockings, как stockings пишется. Necklace.
0: I don't know what you're saying.
1: Я правильно вел?
0: Right. I'm getting tired of this. What's it called?
1: Сейчас проебем.

0: smell awful. 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It must be because you're dead. Dead people are the worst. They smell like rotten eggs mixed with dead fish. It must suck being dead. I saw a dead person run into a wall and his head fell off.
1: Mm-hmm.
0: What do you miss most about being alive?
1: Сложный вопрос, сложный вопрос.
0: I don't even know what that is.
2: Fuck you.
0: You sure you didn't make that up? Listen, I can put my tail in my ear and it comes out my nose. You wanna see? Anyway, what are you weirdos doing here? Did my dad send you to find me? So you're just wandering around in the swamps, eh? He must be really dumb, I guess. Anyway, I'm going to stop talking to you now because I'm bored. See ya, losers! Hey, what do you miss most about being alive?
1: Придумайте интересный ответ. Который еще разработчик учел. I won't miss it.
0: Yeah, that sounds about right. I would miss that too. Listen, I can put my thumbs in my butt and run around on my elbows. Oh, you wanna see? Anyway, what are you weirdos doing here? Did my dad send you to find

0: имя. 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
1: Nah, that's not it. Nobody calls me that.
0: Fucking брат. Братья.
1: Hey, what do you miss most about being alive? I don't know what that means, but I'm only 7 years old. I guess your geese is like saying creepy stuff to kids, huh? Mm-hmm. Listen, I can put my tail in my ear and it comes out my nose. You wanna see? Anyway, what are you weirdos doing here? Did my dad send you to find me?

0: I thought so. He's too lazy to wash his own dish. Yeah, that's my name. Don't wear it out. Okay, I'll come with you if you do something for me first. I buried a really valuable treasure out in these swamps, but I'm too scared of the toadmen to go and dig it up. I drew a funny picture to help me remember where I left it. Just look for the picture and dig up my treasure.
1: A treasure. Not the picture. On the wall.

0: Look at your faces! I bought it in a hole and you dug it up! This is the best day of my life. I'm going back home now. I'm getting hungry. See you later, losers!
1: Mm-hmm. Mm-hmm.

0: Блять, как? Где твое имя? Вот.
1: There you are. Heard your bony feet coming from the other side of the swamp. Say, you fellas interested in fishing? Bonza. Well, it just so happens I have a spare rod here. Only problem is, we rats don't give anything away for free. It's like a principle of ours, but I don't know what you could swap with me. I'm a self-sufficient sort of fella, you see. Me, I need nothing. But we'll try anyway. What would you offer me for it?
0: Не знаю.
1: Ah, what do I want with that? Come back when you have something better for me. You again? Got anything to offer me for my rod yet? Remember, I need nothing. So, what are you going to give me? Souls? What am I gonna do with those? They're like little butterflies that live in your chest, right? Nah, what do I want those for? If you find something for the rat who wants nothing, come back and see me. You again? Got anything to offer me for my rod yet? Remember, I need nothing. So, what are you going to give me? Oh yeah, I did say I need nothing, right? So I guess that is what I need. Here's your rod, clever clogs. She won't let you down.

0: Так. 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
1: Come on, then.
2: You will see me once in every minute, twice in every moment, yet never in 100 years.
0: What? Это одна буква? Что? А! Я понял. М.
2: Yes.
1: Now you've got to be the ghouls I'm looking for. You didn't think you could avoid the gaze of Shalia, did you? Well, High Priest Otto sends his regards and his apologies. See, you might think you're going up, but I'm here to tell you that you're going down.
0: Yeah.

0: Felicita, ya sabu yo. 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
2: Joro? It's your name, I suppose. I'm going to keep calling you by the old one, though.
1: Сторона света.

0: the signs at the gate said they only want news. 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The signs at the gate said they only want news. I wonder if that's important.
1: Так.

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1: Oh, friends from beyond. Veil, dead a long time, dears. You look as if you've been a few centuries without a square meal. Tell me, did you kill any of my toads on the way in? Oh, jolly good. I too was a sprightly young adventurer once, back in the first blush of my youth. I know how these things go. Killing a few of them will encourage the others. They're all mine, you know. All my children. Every single one of them. All my delinquent offspring. But where are my manners? I haven't introduced myself. Would you like the full introduction or the abridged version? I am Gargo the Evermoist, the Unblinking, the Great Cyst, the Upsetter, Scion of the Underlord, the Bridegroom, the Getter of Toads, the Great Trickster, Tree Jumper, Slayer of the Blue God, Croucher in Darkness, Duke of the Abyss, King under the Earth, etc., etc.
0: Not
1: for now, how about you? You look a little familiar to me. Who raised you? Oh, that's interesting. I had heard rumors of something lurking down there. Very interesting. Well, it's a pleasure to have your company in any case. I get so few visitors these days. Would you believe these walls once echoed with unholy merriment and sport? Ah, there was art. Now, of course, there's just me and my uncouth children. Anyway, there will be time for reminiscence later. What have you come to speak with me about?
0: Давайте сначала еще что-нибудь предположим.
1: That is not a topic for which I have any familiarity, interest, or affection. But let's change the subject. Would you like to talk about something else? Ugh, I detest them, filthy creatures. Playing at civilization, my children dressing as grown-ups. They're even worse since that decrepit warbler from the surface arrived. Now, is there something else you'd like to discuss? Was that a word? I think your jawbone may have dislocated. I didn't understand any of it. Now, can I help you with something
0: else? Есть еще мысли у кого-нибудь? О чем с ним можно поговорить?
1: Is that who's whispering in your ear? I can almost hear him, you know. You've brought something up from the deep crypts, haven't you? Something special. So, is there anything more I can do for you? I can't tell what you're saying, dear. What else can I help you with?
0: Как Пайпер?
1: That tired old crooner? That miserable old rat botherer? Do you know he calls himself a king? As if it's just a case of putting on a spiky hat. Sometimes I send out my toads to battle his vermin for practice, but otherwise, I have nothing to do with him. My social life may be somewhat stunted in recent centuries, but he is absolutely not the thing. Not the thing at all. Anything else you'd care to discuss? You're not making much sense. Is this an undead thing? But let's change the subject. Would you like to talk about something else? I have had 73 brides, you know. 73 wonderful brides. Absolute charmers, everyone. It's such a shame they all had to die. Immortality can be a curse, you know. Now, is there something else you'd like to discuss? Most people are dead down here, you know. It's not an environment conducive to healthy living, unless you're especially well suited to the dark and the damp. Anything else you'd care to discuss?
0: Keep puzzles.
1: I don't know anything about that. Now, is there something else you'd like to discuss? Was that a word? I think your jawbone may have dislocated. I didn't understand any of it. Anything else you'd care to discuss? Ah, you aspire to the purple. A noble goal, but beyond the reach of most living creatures, or, unliving creatures, such as yourselves. However, it just so happens that there may be an opportunity for social climbing in this very palace. You see, I'm in the market for a bride right now. It would be my 74th. The others, well, the downside of immortality is that you tend to outlive your spouses. Do you understand where I'm going with this? Oh, I'm blushing. From root to crown, I'm cherry red. Why, I knew you were suitors from the minute I saw you. Lucky for you, I think the four of you would make a splendid bride. The duty's very light. My spawning days are long behind me. And being undead would be a bonus. You might even outlast me. Well, what do you say?
0: По-другому вышли на этот завод.
1: Marvelous. There are, of course, one or two formalities to observe first. To begin with, we need to be sure that we're compatible. So tell me, if you had to describe yourselves in one word, what would it be?
0: Какое бы. Ядрай.
1: I don't know what to make of that. I mean, it's a word, and I did ask for a word, but it doesn't tell me what I want to know. Anyway, I think you'll do very nicely for brides. Four of you is a bonus, of course. Say, what do you call it when you marry more than one person? Isn't there a word beginning with B?
0: Я знаю слово поликул. 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

0: Сычаев, Гуля. 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
1: Oh, is that right? I was thinking of something else. Never mind. Anyway, there remains one more test if you wish to win my hand in matrimony. It's a sort of tradition we have. You see, my creamy complexion isn't to me a boon of nature. It's the result of a very careful and deliberate moisturizing regime, the secret of which resides here in this very tub. Now, every one of my previous brides has added something to my moisturizing broth, an ingredient that enhances either the feel or the aroma. So that's your final test. There's a cauldron over there.
0: Peace,
1: come back
0: peace,
1: when you have peace, something to peace, contribute.
0: Peace, peace,
1: I'll be waiting.
0: Peace, peace, peace. Только это начал. Только этот дьявол начался сразу в голове. Peace.
1: Ooh, you're teasing me. Come back when you have something.
0: Секундочку, смотрю, что там заказчиком. 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
2: I saw a cauldron just outside this room. Potions that could help us here. A drop of love juice would certainly win that old goat over. But then again, a little sleep juice might put him out just long enough to steal and sign the marriage certificate for ourselves. Whichever one you want to make, you'll need to fill in the letters with ingredients. There should be plenty of bugs and fish nearby.
0: Ну, не, мы женимся. 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

0: Как это работает?
1: Okay, go and put that in his tub. Remember, when you've used a potion, it's gone. Mm-hmm. I shouldn't have to explain that to anyone, but I know what you cretins are like. Mm-hmm.

0: Okay, go and put that in his tub. Remember, when you've used a potion, it's gone. I shouldn't have to explain that to anyone, but I know what you cretins are like.
1: Mm-hmm. Approach.
2: I rarely buy.
3: That feels a little fizzy. Yes, I feel positively rejuvenated. Whatever have you done, you rogues? I think you and I are going to get along famously. Now, with the power I have vested in myself, I hereby pronounce you to be my brides. I do. Congratulations! You are now my royal consorts. You may, if you wish, use the title queen and show this certificate to anyone who dares to challenge your primacy.

0: What? I bet you look.
1: Fucker.
0: Hey, I've got a question for you. If you were starving and the only things to eat were a grub and a leech, which one would you eat? Whatever. Hey, have you stopped sniffing your own farts yet? Ugh, really? You sniff your own farts? That's disgusting! I've got a question for you. Do you have to try hard to be so stupid? Well, you're doing a really good job of it.

0: Так, Equestial.
1: Well, I see my boy is back. I don't know how to begin to thank you, so I won't even try. In fact, I'm a little bit annoyed with you. I've forgotten what a pain in the tail he is. He's already broken 3 dishes today. Well, I see my boy is back. I don't know how to begin to thank you, so I won't even try. In fact, I'm a little bit annoyed with you. I've forgotten what a pain in the tail he is. He's already broken 3 dishes today.
0: Где? 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

0: Ah, you old corpses again. 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
1: Chat and behold.
0: Crikey, I guess you are royalty. Well, you better go in, your majesties.
2: Listen, when you see the piper, or whoever else is in there, make sure you say up, so they know what we want. It's a very short word. I'm sure even you can manage that.

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0: Papa and I are better than the rats. Okay, cards.
1: Not.
0: My papa is writing a song for the lady upstairs, and he won't spend time with me. Tell him you're going up, and he might finish it so you can take it with you. Then I'll unlock the elevator for you. 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
1: Ладно. 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

0: fellow royals, come to visit.
1: This dude fucked her up.
0: Welcome. I see you've already met my son, Stephen. He and I are the only humans down here, you know. I'm actually thinking of sending him up to be educated in the city. But where are my manners? You must be exhausted from your long journey. You do look a little... Wait, are you dead?
1: Kinda.
0: Oh, look, it doesn't really matter. Living, dead, or anywhere in between, fellow monarchs are always welcome. Now, what can I do for you? Yes, I'm sure. Hey, check this out. I'll blow your mind with my flugelhorn. You better get ready, because I'm... flugelhorn? What can I do with that? Never mind. Oh, quite. Quite.
1: Steven, как пишется.
0: Wrap your ears around this. Ahem. I wouldn't court you for gold or for silver. Everybody knows that you... You... Oh, what the devil rhymes with silver?
1: Кстати, мы забыли о этом значении слова «корт». 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
0: Listen to me howl, I'm a real lone wolf. When I'm on the prowl, wolf, let's see, I'm a wolf. How, what runs with wolf? Oh well. He and I are the only humans down here, you know? I'm actually thinking of sending him up to be educated in the city. Yes, I'm sure. Hey, check this out. Your lips are plump like tulip bulbs. Every time I see you, I want to... I want... Bulbs? Really? Ugh, never mind.
1: I want to... Какой ему рифм подсказать?
0: Oh, quite, quite. While you're here, wrap your ears around this. Ahem. Get over here, girl, and swing your tail. The way you're looking at me, forget that one. No, didn't happen. World's not ready for that yet.
1: I can't.
0: Anyway. Oh, quite, quite. While you're here, wrap your ears around this. Ahem. With your glossy fur, you're a fine-looking woman. Sooner or later, you've got... Wait, is there really no rhyme for woman? I guess not.
1: Есть варианты тут рифмы у вас.

0: Гуннар. 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Блять!
1: Hey, what do you think of this? So, prick up your ears, I ain't no rube. I got more mouth than a gelatinous... can't say that. It's copyright. Never mind.
0: Okay, не надо их по-моему.
1: Quite. Hey, what do you think of this? I'll blow your mind with my flugelhorn.
0: No way.
1: Oh, you want to go up there to the city? I really can't think why. It's much better down here, you know. No priests, no paladins, no stupid prohibition or magical instruments. Ooh, actually, you might be able to do me a small favor on your way up. You see, just above my realm is the Sunken Sea. An oversized underground pond, really. Ruled over by a decrepit old countess. Perhaps, if you're passing through that way, you could deliver her a little gift from me? Oh, like that, is it? You know, the rats have a saying. You lick my underside, and I'll lick yours. You see what I'm getting at? Come back and see me when you're willing to be reasonable.
0: Катя, я только недавно до меня дошло, почему Order of the Sinking Star. Sinking. Думающий.
1: So you're ready to help me compose my little message to the Countess? Great. Okay, let me show you what I've got, and then you can jump in and help me when I get stuck. Ready, everyone? King Vitus is the name. I'm the first of my line, and I'ma burn your ears like turpentine. So pretty now, madam, come listen to my song. What's a good one-syllable word that rhymes with song?
0: Tong. 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Конг.
1: I don't think it's enough just to rhyme. I can't really make that one fit. Let's have another. All right, one more time, everybody. What's a good one-syllable word that rhymes with song?
0: Frong.
1: It might be savage. But it won't be wrong. Yes, I like that. Shall we move on?
0: Yes.
1: All right, here we go.

0: What's a good rhyme for that? A short word that rhymes with aisle.
1: Kyle. Bile. Vile.
0: We could have been friends, but you're just so vile. Are we okay to move to the next verse?
1: Yes.
0: Right. Let's move on.
1: Я чё, спина заболела.
0: I've heard it said you're an aristocrat. Get a grip, missus. I know better than that. You can't marry a count and act like you're grand. Oh, what rhymes with grand?
1: Stand band. Чё можно смешнее?
0: I can see right through your personal brand. Does that seem like the best rhyme we can get? Okay, let's try another take. Oh, what rhymes with grand?
1: Grand.
0: It does rhyme, but I can't really get a good line out of it. Have you got another? Okay, one more time. Oh, what rhymes with grand?
1: Grand.
0: I'm not sure if it even rhymes. Let's have another.
1: Right.
0: Let's go again. Oh, what rhymes with grand?
1: Надо потом посмотреть, как Винни играл.
0: You've got more brass than a military band. Yes, I like that. Do you think that will work?
1: Yes.
0: Right. Next verse.
1: Давай заканчивать. Еще за кофе идти.
0: Let's conclude this feud, let's finish this dance. I'm sure you will agree that you never had a chance. So please accept this as my final word. Okay, almost there. Oh, what's a killer rhyme for word?
1: Beard. Sword. Short. Так пишется.
0: No, I don't think that works. Try a different one. All right, one more time, everybody. Okay, almost there. Oh, what's a killer rhyme for word? No, no, I can't make that work. Give me a good rhyme.
1: Mm-hmm.
0: Okay, let's try another take. Okay, almost there. Oh, what's a killer rhyme for word?
1: Accord. I don't know how it's
0: spelled. That doesn't even rhyme, does it? Try another.
1: Ну ладно, ну бёрд.
0: One more time. Okay, almost there. Oh, what's a killer rhyme for
1: sure.
0: word? And fly away home, you dreadful old bird. Well, shall we stick with that one?
1: Yes.
0: Well, let me send you away with a little something. I don't fool with ghouls, I don't cater to the haters, but I like your pluck, so I'ma see you laters! Bye for now!
1: Потом с ним в карты поиграю, напомните.

0: 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С переводом.
1: Where do you get the subs from? I mean the actors.
2: This is actors. They come in and then they get paid.
1: Because you can get actors anywhere on the street, right? Everyone wants to be famous. Well, I mean, how do you circumvent the moderation thing?
2: Well, I can't tell you.
1: Oh.
2: It's actually very hard because we're using AI, right? So it's pretty intelligent.
3: Welcome to this informative guide to financial freedom.
1: Oh, hi, Mark.
4: Hi, Kaya.
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6: Now with $4 billion, lets people who don't know how to use a camera or actors make videos. Obviously, all of the Windows users love it. Before hooking up with 90% of the Fortune 100, Synthesia got its start making videos of David Beckham speaking 9 languages, Lionel Messi speaking 8 languages, and Snoopy Dogg rapping in Australian. I spoke to CEO Victor Rapabelli, a techno DJ turned tech bro, who raised $200 million VC dollars, some of it from Marcus Cuban, and now uses his AI avatar to deal with his investors. Otherwise, he's completely human, I think.
1: We're ready? Okay. What is Synthesia in a few sentences?
2: Synthesia is the world's number one AI video platform for businesses. We basically help our customers make video without having to use cameras, actors, studios, and all the things you usually would have to use to create a video, like we're doing right here, right now. For the first 3 years of the company, we basically tried to create tech for like Hollywood, video production agencies, studios, like professional video people. The quality requirements for creating that type of content is, of course, very high, right?
1: So you said no to the sales in Hollywood and went all in on making corporate videos for employee training.
2: Yes. We figured out
1: whatever makes money, right? So you think a podcast like this could one day be generated with AI?
2: For sure.
1: Why am I paying so much money then?
2: I don't know.
1: The sound guy and the camera guy, I'm paying them so much money. They put up a light and a stand and they want $2,000. Yeah, that's going away soon. So I'm on the website of Synthesia right now. What do I do?
2: Maybe you can start from blank now though.
1: Ah, so this is like as if PowerPoint had a baby with a mannequin. But I can see it, like it saves time, you know. Clients probably love it because the avatar never gets tired, never breaks, never needs...
0: Я опять выключил микрофон, говорю, блин, неудобно, у меня... 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Да, это реклама.
1: It's like a bathroom break, just answer like a hostage reading out quarterly results. But you said it will be interactive. Mm-hmm. So I can actually speak to the HR trainer.
2: Yeah.
1: It's quite horrible.
2: Well, depends. If you're not behaving well, then probably it's horrible for you.
1: Okay, let's create a HR training video as an example. Do not engage in corruption. I don't know, unless your direct manager overrules it, right? Your video was...
0: Есть ручные субтитры.
1: It's not approved for content moderation. You can edit your... What is this?
2: That means that you did not give full content moderation. Try click moderate video. And those should tell you what you've done wrong.
1: Well, I mean, how do you circumvent the moderation thing?
2: Well, I can't tell you.
1: Oh.
2: It's actually very hard because we're using AI, right? So it's pretty intelligent.
1: Mm.
3: Hello, welcome to this informative guide to financial freedom. Join our webinar now to learn about the future of decentralized finance in our latest guide. Have you always been interested in crypto? Now is your time to shine.
1: This is like magic.
2: Yeah, it is.
1: Can I do it with everyone?
2: No, we also have moderation there. You have to prove it's actually you. When you actually make your avatar, you upload a photo of yourself, and then you have to go on your webcam.
1: Because I have lots of material of you collected. I have one with long and short hair of you.
2: That's beautiful.
1: Yeah.
2: Well, you're not going to have to make one of me on the platform unless I give you my permission to do so.
1: So I can do it with fictional characters, you said. So Santa Claus, Pikachu, Michael Jackson.
2: They're copyrighted, so that's not going to work.
1: Why are they copyrighted?
2: Pikachu and Michael Jackson? Because they're real people, right?
1: They're real people? No, I'm talking about the Michael Jackson from Scream 3. The one that's dancing like
2: I don't know him.
1: Do you know
2: if it's copyrighted, you can't.
1: Where do you get the surfs from? I mean the actors.
2: This is actors. They come in and then they get paid.
1: Because right, you can get actors anywhere on the street, right? Everyone wants to be famous.
2: Well, we don't really do that though.
1: So, okay.
0: А что озвучка будет? 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
2: But we also have actors that are generated now.
0: Кино, возможно, конечно, сегодня русское кино будет, но нет, нет.
2: So that's the next generation. If you look at the ladies, that the one.
0: Кстати, да, в чем смысл? Зачем это?
2: Just generate a video with. One of the greatest strategies in AI the last 3 years.
0: Не знаю.
2: Make a product demo video that says the product can do a lot of things. It looks amazing. You pay 1,000 influencers on X to pump it up. And then now you've created this perception that you've built a product which does a lot of things that doesn't actually do. Then you get people into it, people try it, and it doesn't really work, but you've got enough momentum that you can raise a big funding round.
1: And what are some of the other benefits?
2: Well, it's easy to raise money, right? And you get a lot of customers in, which if you're good, you can use that momentum to carve out some level of product market fit. Am I a big fan of this way of doing it? No. Have we seen it work? We kind of have, right?
1: So I have this great ethics presentation of you that I found.
4: Our position is clear. People first, always.
1: So is this an AI avatar?
2: No.
1: So the AI

0: покупать такие видео, верно? Но пока мы не можем. Если вы пытаетесь донести глубоко...
1: Which I think is the same thing as so many other technologies, right? Like, you usually don't break up with a girlfriend you've been with for 5 years over a text message. And I think there's the same kind of, like, mechanical play here.
2: But you can do it with an AI avatar, no?
1: Yeah, but that's probably also a bad idea. You can try it. Let me know how it goes. Like, you know, there's different, like, modes of communication depending on, like, what the context is. And I think
2: but
1: we'll, like, have to
2: learn that.
1: But
2: the EU wants to regulate everything. I want to give people, I don't know, vacation days, sick leave, it's crazy.
1: Yeah.
2: What about AI regulation by the EU? There's this new act where you need to see what is AI, what is not. What do you think about this crazy idea?
1: They put 300 PhDs who've never been outside of university in a room. And
2: or
1: they say,
2: even outside of their basement.
1: Exactly. And then they ask them to make a report of all the things could go wrong. And then they make a report as if they could predict the future, and then we use that for regulation, which is very stupid. The meetings I had in Brussels like four or five years ago was... I mean, disastrous. Like, I remember meeting a guy about AI regulation who shows up to the meeting with a briefcase with printed out papers.
2: Paper, like real paper.
1: Papers, because he didn't use computers. And he's making AI regulation, right? Like, that's 4 years ago. I think
3: things have changed.
1: I think there's a growing sense that...
2: There's some people who've never seen TikTok who do social media regulation.
1: Exactly. And it's like, you cannot regulate something you don't even know how it works. It's absolutely crazy.
2: Do you have still the contacts in Brussels?
1: I mean, I interact with lots of these people a lot of time, yeah.
2: Do you think you can make an intro?
1: Yeah, I can check.
2: How did you get funding from Mark Cuban?
1: This is in 2017. Everybody is investing in, like, fintech stuff. AI was definitely not a hot topic. And all the AI that people were investing in was all this, like, you know, analyze data and give me the pattern. So it's very hard. Sony got hacked a few years prior, and he's a judge in Shark Tank, right? So we downloaded that dump of emails, and we found his email in there. And then we sent him an email, and then he responded back. And then we had a 14-hour email conversation with him. He doesn't do calls.
2: Okay, with some people he doesn't bear.
1: Yeah, I mean, I have met him since, but I've still never been on a video call with him, so... I don't know, maybe when I get to the series... Maybe when I get to the series...
3: В чем смысл этого видео вообще? 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
1: There is M or something, he'll get on a call.
2: What time is it?
3: Понятно, чё тебе Тим Робинсон не нравится.
2: Oh, hi, Mark.
4: Hi, Kaya. Hi, how's it going?
2: Thing is broken because I can't record at the same time. Do you think we can call from your phone?
1: What do I call?
2: Just his number.
1: His actual number?
2: Yeah.
1: I don't have his actual number.
2: You don't have his number? Maybe just send him an email because, like, he'll probably use his laptop right now.
1: Are you serious?
3: Это ироничное интервью с реальным непуганным кабанчиком. 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
5: There's a lot going on today. What's happening here?
1: We have a hackathon today and tomorrow. Yeah.
5: Oh,
1: what's everyone is vibe coding.
2: Oh, look, these are the engineers. They're like huddled up there, you know, in their own room.
1: That's right. Probably,
2: Do you think you can? I have like a great DeFi.
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2: Project I'm working on, do you think you can, like, rent out a few?
1: No, we don't touch crypto here.
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1: I think we'll look back on the 80s and MTV and all that popping up and say, man, that was a lot of hairspray and jive ass and, oh, and the residents were there. What the fuck was that happening there?
2: The video for Hello Skinny scared the shit out of me.
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2: When you fall to
0: the... What?
3: That they were pioneering the path for artists in the current generation.
4: A good friend of mine, his mother was into the residence, and we'd go over to...
0: Окей, сабы отвратительные. Was into, это не означает участвовала, блядь.
4: His house, and she played me some Residents, and the first thing I heard was Constantinople, and I absolutely hated it. To me, it was the music that they are probably playing in hell.
5: Here I come, Constantinople. Here I come.
4: It's like a fungus, it just kind of takes over and then you kind of get used to the fungus, and then you learn to appreciate the fungus. So the residence was a big part of my...
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0: 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Окей, так.
6: In 1920, just 3 years after the Russian Revolution, the new government staged the reenactment of the storming of the Winter Palace. It was one of the biggest reenactments in history, with almost 10,000 performers, many of whom had been involved in the actual storming, 320 military vehicles, and an honest-to-God warship.
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6: Watching all of this was 100,000 spectators, and actually we probably shouldn't call them spectators because they got involved in the reenactment too. A lot of historians think the man behind it, Russian director Nikolai Evrenov, was just a Soviet propagandist. But the truth is much more interesting and complicated. I think the best person to compare Evrenov to is someone who became famous a century later, comedian Nathan Fielder. I'm not saying this because they both created reenactments so elaborate and spectacular some people mistook them for reality. It's because, in their heart of hearts, both men believe the way to be happy and to truly understand human behavior is by turning life itself into theater. And it's that shared belief that I really want to drill into here. Now, you might be wondering why you've never heard of Nikolai Evrenov before. A big reason is that, like Nathan Fielder, people in the early 20th century couldn't tell whether he was serious or not. On the one hand, Evrenov was one of the three most important directors in Russia, alongside Konstantin Stanislavsky, the father of realist theatre and method acting, and Vlosavad Meyerhold, the pioneer of symbolism in theatre. On the other hand, Evrenov was viewed as just a comedian. Some of his most popular work were his theatrical parodies, and his theory that all of life was just theatre was considered so bizarre, people...
0: Just... Ладно. Не смотрим на субтитры.
6: Assumed he was joking. As for Nathan Fielder, some people couldn't tell whether his work on Holocaust awareness or aviation safety was a joke or something serious.
7: You're known for pranking, for causing pranks.
8: I don't know what you're talking.
0: Он серьез? 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
8: Talking about this prank stuff.
6: This video, of course, was...
0: Как бы да и нет. 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
6: Not of a real congressional subcommittee meeting. It was a rehearsal.
0: Повлиял он вообще... 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
6: Rehearsal. And the same is true for this one. The actual 1920 reenactment of the storming of the Winter Palace took place at night, which would have been too dark for the film cameras of the time. What you're seeing here is just another...
0: Так. 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
6: Rehearsal. But one so real that for decades, history books have used...
0: Так, выбирайте, мы с русскими субтитрами херовыми или с английскими херовыми смотрим? 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
6: As illustrations of the real thing. So, first I want to tell you about Nikolai Evrenov, about what he believed, what he made, what he got wrong, and what he got right. Then I want to talk about Nathan Fielder and how his shows, Nathan For You and The Rehearsal, refract Evrenov's ideas through the lens of neoliberalism and late-stage capitalism.
0: Что поменяли пранки в парках Нью-Йорка с гигантскими пауками? 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
6: That's a lot, but stay with me, I promise it'll be fun. Nikolai Evrenov was born in Moscow in 1879 to an upper-class family and almost instantly fell in love with the theatre. As a child, he staged puppet shows, and at the age of 7, he wrote his first parody. This habit would get him into trouble at school, where he was almost expelled for writing a parody about his teachers. Another time, he played a prank by getting his class to pretend an absent student had actually died. He draped the entire room in mourning, covered the teacher's desk in candles and crosses, and directed all the students to cry. Pretty elaborate work for a kid. Evrenov studied law in St. Petersburg as a teenager, and in his spare time wrote and acted in plays. Everything in his life was about theatre. Even his law school thesis was about the performative aspects of public executions. But when his parents separated, he had to get a real job in the civil service. And so, in his spare time, he began writing his first full-length play.
0: Кстати, о театре и публичных. Там TMH не запустил стрим? Нет, пока не было.
6: Which were starting to get noticed. Probably the best known of these is The Beautiful Despot, which debuted in 1906, when Evrenov was only in his 20s. The play opens in the drawing room of a grand country estate where the man...
0: Я бы лучше послушал своего любимого подкастера, если бы он сделал эпизод про этого чела.
6: Master.
0: А тут, он рассказывает, но не особо цепляющий.
6: The house is chatting with his servants. Everything about it, from the props to the costumes to the furniture, looks like it's from the early 1800s. It's only when a journalist arrives wearing modern clothes from the 20th century that the audience realizes that this isn't actually a period drama, but it's a contemporary story. It turns out that the master of the estate was once a famous liberal progressive journalist. After he became disenchanted by modern life, he decides to live as his great-grandfather did, and so he recreates that person's lifestyle in perfect detail and gets a bunch of like-minded friends to roleplay as his servants and companions. To be clear, this is a pretty unusual kind of story for its time. The master isn't portrayed as a madman like Don Quixote, nor is he forced into this imaginary world because he's been marooned on an island.

0: character. Eventually he figures it out and starts to argue with the master about why on earth he's doing this. And the master responds by saying that the modern world has destroyed beauty. It's turned gardens into factories, torn apart ceremonies and rituals, made everything about money, and is being overrun by extravagant Yankee millionaires. Basically, it's like... Today. But the master isn't interested in changing society anymore. Instead, by retreating to a more private world, he and his fellow travelers get to walk and ride in the fresh air, they get to look up in the stars and clear skies, they get to build bonfires and read books. It's a world full of physical sensation, the same world that people want to find today, only away from their screens. One of the most shocking moments in the story is when you discover that the master's chambermaid used to be a leader of the feminist movement. A few years ago, I would have said this is kind of ridiculous, and then we got tradwives. It would be easy to dismiss Evanov as just another cultural conservative, another guy infected with nostalgia for a lost golden age. But this play is more complicated than that. His protagonist wants beauty and sensation and excitement, and the only place he thinks he can get it is in the past, not in the present or in the future. And he knows he can't literally turn the clock back, and he doesn't want to force his ideas on anyone else, so he builds his own golden age, and rather than living in it on his own, he invites other people in it to make it feel more real. Now, The Beautiful Despot is not a great play. It's got a great hook, and it's entertaining in its own way.
1: Beautiful Despot, yes.
0: It's a really cool, high-concept idea, but it lacks any kind of plot, and its characters are completely flat. Luigi Pirandello does exactly the same thing in his far better play, Henry IV, and actually it's likely that Pirandello was influenced by Evanov. But what makes The Beautiful Despot really fascinating, even now, is that unlike practically every story where someone builds a make-believe world, this one is not a cautionary tale. Evanov is saying that people should construct their own worlds to make themselves happy.
1: Excuse me, a synecdoche New York cautionary tale?
0: Evanov is saying that people should construct their own worlds to make themselves happier. And I think that earnest belief is something that he shares with Nathan Fielder. It's not that illusion and...
1: It's certainly not like positive and hopeful, but cautionary tale is a little bit different of a thing.
0: Performance can be just as good as a real thing, but that there is no such thing as the real thing.
1: Нет, не знаю комикс, Рач.
0: Think that it's illusion and performance all the way down. This is obviously very postmodern, and this idea became the centerpiece of Evanov's grand unified theory that everyone should seek to turn their lives into theatre to fulfill their deepest desires in a way that everyday life cannot. So before we go into that further, I want to pull the camera back a little bit. At the start of the 20th century, not only was Russia going through rapid industrialization that was destroying the nature.
1: Как пример, так, мы не слушаем. 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
0: The Evernote loved so much, but it just lost a war with Japan.
1: Yeah.

0: Я смотрю в сторону от экрана и пытаюсь слушать, потому что субтитры меня вымораживают русские.
1: This was an international humiliation. The first time amid enjoying the nature that Ivanov loved so much. But it just lost a war with Japan. This was an international humiliation. The first time a major European power had been defeated by an Asian nation. Traditional class structures and hierarchies were breaking apart. Realism and art was being overtaken by weird new forms like Impressionism and Cubism and Futurism. Nothing seemed stable. And, most importantly, there was a failed Russian Revolution of 1905. So it's not surprising that Ivanov, a man who came from the aristocracy but was no longer tied to it, a man who had to work for a living but resented having to lower himself to the masses' level, would both challenge authority but refuse to march alongside the workers. Ivanov's next big project after the beautiful despot was setting up the Ancient Theatre. And the idea behind this company was to reconstruct past forms of theatre from 11th century medieval plays onwards, to try and understand and illustrate how different they were from modern theatre. In particular, he wanted to show how medieval theatre wasn't just a show you bought a ticket for to amuse yourself, but an interactive, total artistic experience that was so tightly woven into the fabric of life that it felt like life itself. Probably the best example of this is his 11th century mystery play, The Three Magi. You know the story, it's about the birth of Christ, the manger, the arrival of the three wise men with gifts, and Herod ordering the killing of the firstborn. What's unusual here is that after building a set that looked like an 11th century cathedral, Ivanov populated it with an 11th century audience played by actors. And that on-stage audience gets so caught up that when Herod appears at the end, they storm into the play itself. While the company did a lot of research for these plays, designing period sets and costumes and playing medieval music on period instruments, it's pretty clear that for Ivanov, the real goal was to inspire modern audiences to get more involved in theatre, just like medieval audiences once did. He wanted to show that if you got sufficiently involved, theatre could transform life. The Ancient Theatre only lasted for a couple of years. It received a lot of praise, but you can probably imagine the audiences weren't fighting to buy tickets. As critics of the time noted, it's basically impossible to do a true historical reconstruction of a play from like 1,000 years ago. No one really knows how it was performed or received. And so some people thought that what they made ended up feeling too broad, like a parody. Ivanov decided to lean into parodies with his...
0: Не античный театр, о котором, наверное, мы даже больше знаем, чем про средневековый.
1: His next role as principal director for the Crooked Mirror Cabaret in St. Petersburg. Now, this wasn't a cabaret like you've seen in musicals or movies, though. It was basically a highbrow version of Saturday Night Live with sketch comedy performances. And it was done in front of a massive 750-seat auditorium. Some of Ivanov's best-known plays are when he parodied the style of well-known directors, a bit like when SNL does a horror movie in the style of Wes Anderson, or Mario Kart in the style of The Last of Us, except way more personal. He loved mocking Stanislavski's Moscow Art Theatre, which he thought was incredibly pretentious and overly fixated on recreating reality as accurately as possible with its authentic 3D rooms and costumes and props. His ultra-realistic parody of Stanislavski's production of The Inspector General starts with a sofa with its back turned to the audience, because, in reality, why would the people in a play even know there was an audience to face? And so his parody takes forever to get going, because real life is slow too. And when there's a dramatic dialogue happening, it gets interrupted by church bells, because sometimes that's what happens in real life. Ivanov also parodied...
0: Ivanov seems like a bit of a dick.
1: ...the symbolist theatre and silent movies, but it was the one of Stanislavski that was a real hit. And Tsar Nicholas II loved it so much that he requested a command performance and gave everyone gifts. Ivanov got a gold watch. Of course, Stanislavski...
0: А вот сейчас-то Путин-то... Путин дарит золотые часы режиссёрам, а?
1: He was pissed. Now, this all might seem a bit silly, but he had a serious point which he was arguing in essays at the time. He thought that modernity had eliminated theatricality from people's lives, by which he meant that adults were no longer able to roleplay as they once did as children. Modernity had also banished the styles and traditions and the costumes of the past, but it hadn't replaced them with anything interesting. Worse, directors like Stanislavski were even driving...
0: Ну для нас сейчас это выглядит как какие-то elaborate historic costumes. Немножечко.
1: Worse, directors like Stanislavski were even driving theatricality from theatre itself by insisting that everything on stage look and behave exactly like it did in real life, making everything boring and miserable. One of his parodies in real life.
0: Я в сторону смотрю, иногда фото пропускаю.
1: Making everything boring and miserable.
0: Когда мы будем посмотрим в дяди Ваню? Ну, у меня, по-моему, скачаны какие-то дяди Ваню.
1: Miserable. One of his parodies addresses attitude head-on. It was literally called The Fourth Wall. In it, a director obsessed with Stanislavski decides to improve the opera Faust by making it as realistic as possible. First, he removes the singing, because in real life people don't sing dialogue. Then, when an actor has to drink poison, he fills a cup with real poison, so the actor, you know, is sufficiently afraid. And finally, he builds a literal fourth wall on the stage, blocking the audience's view of the actors, because in real life, rooms have four walls. Of course, Evrenov thought that a certain amount of realism was necessary to get people to buy into a fiction. But if you went too far beyond that, you ended up limiting people's imagination. Someone on a beach in a bathing suit isn't going to be a believable king, but with a well-cut paper crown, silent courtiers, a cardboard throne, and a bath towel as a mantle, then it becomes convincing. But his dislike of realism was just a prologue to his more fundamental theory. Evrenov thought that everyone is born with an innate drive, an instinct for theatricality, which we might call roleplay. Everyone wants to transform themselves, which is why people wear makeup and buy clothes and pose in photos. Sometimes we don't knowingly, like politicians dressing up in military uniforms or casual clothes, and sometimes we do it unconsciously, like when we go out to an important dinner and have to behave well. Now, if you know about performance studies or you've read Irving Goffman, you know all of this. But this is the point where Evrenov takes it a step too far for people in the early 20th century, and even for a lot of people today. He didn't want people to just watch plays on a stage, no matter how theatrical they were. He didn't even just want people to wander around an immersive set like in a punch-drunk show. He wanted them to become stars of their own personalized dramas, where the story revolved around them, where they got to act. And this, I think, is where he really starts getting close to Nathan Fielder.
2: After all, this wasn't a performance for you, the viewer. It was an experience for me.
1: Evrenov called this idea the theatre for oneself, and he wrote a book about it while in Finland during World War I. Here are some of the experiences he recommends.
0: Вспоминается, как про Туник говорили. 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Content for no one. 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
1: Evrenov called this idea the theatre for oneself, and he wrote a book about it while in Finland during World War I. Here are some of the experiences he recommended people create for themselves. Pretend to be a cab driver. Be a chambermaid for research. Steal things from your friends' houses and then return them. And then, connected to that, be a detective. It's like a list of LARPs. One of his favourite examples of the theatre for oneself was actually designed by someone else, a famous Russian historian called Mykola Kostomarov. And here's how it came about. One day, in real life, Kosmarov's beloved canary was eaten by his family's pet cat after it broke into its cage. Kosmarov was devastated and decided to put the cat on trial. He got his friends to be the defense lawyer and the judge, and he made his family be the jury. His mum, however, refused, saying that my son has gone mad. Kosmarov, of course, was a prosecutor, and he started out by talking about the role of cats in ancient Egypt and Rome. He examined the moral aspects of the case and gave what witnesses said was the best speech of his life. But then the defense said the cat was the victim of a bad influence set by Kosmarov himself, who had...
0: Отчасти правда. 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Евреинов. 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Евреинов. На кого он тут похож?
1: Written a book arguing that the weak must unavoidably become the prey of the strong. And so the cat was, of course, only acting according to his master's wishes. The jury filed out to discuss the case, and after just 15 minutes, proclaimed the cat innocent. Evrenov loved this example not because he wanted to do it himself or because he thought it would make for a great play. He loved it because Kosmarov had created his own theater for himself. No one else was going to design.
0: Я допустил ошибку. Я не смотрю сейчас в сторону и увидел субтитры. Костомаров, видимо, а она распознала как Костомаров. Замечательно.
1: Because he thought it would make for a great play. He loved it because Kosmarov had created his own theater for himself. No one else was going to design an experience for him where his cat gets put on trial. He certainly couldn't walk into a theater and cabaret in St. Petersburg and get a ticket to see it, let alone do it. Kosmarov had designed this experience, gotten other people to be part of it, improvised his own role, and taken it deadly seriously, even though the whole thing was obviously just meant as fun. And if you've seen the rehearsal, you know that's pretty close to what Nathan Fielder does in season one when he got kids to roleplay as his son so he could feel what it was like to be a father.
2: And then every now and then, there are these glimmers. These moments where you forget and you just feel like a family.
3: You gonna get me? Don't get me. You threw it! What the heck?
2: That's when you know the rehearsal is working.
1: There's one more example I really like. Evrenov says that one of the best feelings in life is being taken care of and fussed over when you're recovering from an illness. But what if you're so healthy that you never actually get ill? The answer is to stage a recovery. You get two friends to act as doctor and nurse, and then for a couple of days, everyone roleplays as if you're ill. You lie in bed. The nurse takes your temperature and makes you soup. She reads you from the newspaper. Then the doctor arrives and you chat about the news while he checks your pulse. He says you're on the mend, but you should really spend another day in bed. If you insist, you can sit in an armchair for an hour or two, but only because he likes you. After all this action, you go to bed, close your eyes, and fall asleep. Now tell me, writes Evrenov, isn't it charming when people nurse you and take care of you with a truly touching attention? When they talk of your health as if it were a treasure to them? When everybody's faults seem to center around your dear self? Isn't this all we're looking for? Why should we be embarrassed for wanting to stage it when we can't get it? One of the problems Evrenov faced with the theatre for oneself is that people really didn't know whether he was being serious or not. I think part of the problem is that his list of...
0: Это пружина на стойке микрофона.
1: Example seemed silly and frivolous at the time. Like, why is it so important that people pretend to be ill or put their cat on trial? He'd struggled with this for over a decade until his most popular play, The Main Thing, which I'll come to later. But from Evanor's perspective, what looks silly and frivolous to one person can be deeply meaningful to another. So to give you a more modern example, let's take Dungeons and Dragons. For some people, role-playing around a table in a fantasy world full of orcs and trolls and elves and castles is just as pointless as putting your cat on trial. But hopefully, we now know that tabletop role-playing games and make-believe in general can be just as valuable as any other kind of experience. Here's what Evanov had to say about entering the transfigured reality of roleplay. We remain the same as we were, and yet we become different. We see ourselves in a better, nobler, brighter light. You'll admit that that is a considerable...
0: У меня были, так как у меня есть такое стремление к перформансу вот, в личном игре, у меня были такие более замороченные идеи для стримов. 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
1: Ourselves in a better, nobler, brighter light.
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1: You'll admit that that is a considerable gain.
0: Судить петуха — это в субботнюю конференцию, там регулярно что-то такое происходит.
1: A new sense of life. Is that not more valuable than a new dress, a new bracelet, a new car? Now, today we call this the experience economy. We know people find it valuable because they cut back spending on everything else in order to prioritize experiences. So for Evanov, the theatre for oneself isn't some optional frivolity. It's the most important thing in life. And to loop back, this is why he hated realist theatre so much. He thought it was an obstacle, a distraction from people being able to create and inhabit their own fantasies. In fact, he disliked most of theatre full stop. He thought that because it had to make money, it always ended up appealing to the lowest common denominator. But this is where things get a little contradictory for Evanov. From one angle, he presents the theatre for oneself as a kind of populist, egalitarian idea, saying that we should do away with impertinent actors feeding on our money who play and enjoy themselves as they wish, while we are kept confined to the gloomy and motionless audience. But from another angle, the theatre for oneself isn't actually achievable for most people. Like, who's got the money and time and space to take a couple of days off to pretend to be ill? Not the workers, that's for sure. You can't help but think that by atomizing theatres into
0: Геймерская церковь, которая офлайновая, он так говорил, что он хочет в будущем... Ну, если как, все пойдет, именно проводить там какие-то театральные вещи.
1: Private experiences. He wants to make it so that aristocrats and elitists like himself never need to mix or see or even think about commoners. And when you look at some of the examples that were left out of the English translation of his writing, then you start to wonder exactly what it is that he wants to transform into. He suggests pretending to live in ancient Persia with a harem or on a plantation surrounded by enslaved people played by your friends, costumed in gold bracelets. Now, I'm sure Evanov would have said that he didn't want to enslave people in real life, he just wanted to know what that felt like. And there are definitely cases of LARPs where people roleplay as evil characters. I literally just did a video where teenagers LARPed as fascists. But usually there's a point to that kind of role play, whether it's for education or for other participants to play against. In Evanov's case, however, I'm not really sure what the point was other than to simply have the experience in and of itself. And so he might not have apologized for these ideas at all. After all, whose business is it what he does in the privacy of his own time with consenting adults? But on that, I really do wonder whether Evanov managed to get any of his friends to play as nurse or as enslaved people for him. It's one thing to write about this in a book, and quite another to get someone else to roleplay for hours or days. And maybe that's a reason why his ideas were talked about, but never really adopted, because the problem with the theatre for oneself is that it is literally a theatre for one person, not for everyone. You might be lucky enough to find someone who's happy to roleplay as a doctor for a day, but it's less fun when everyone knows the patient is the star. It's very telling that the one example where multiple people get to have fun, Kostomarov's trial of his cat, wasn't even invented by Evanov. That's a tragic thing. Everyone who knows about Evanov and has studied roleplay and psychodrama and Irving Goffman and performance studies agrees he was decades ahead of his time in realizing the power of performance in life. He practically invented his own form of high...
0: Да, я часто смотрю на английском на 2x. 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Нормальное у меня произношение.
1: My brown LARP. He just couldn't see that LARP needs multiple people to feel like the star, otherwise no one will do it. Anyway, not long after Evanov published his theory of the theatre in life, a little thing called the Second Russian Revolution happened in 1917, which this time was successful. Here's a photo from the actual storming of the Winter Palace. After the revolution, Evanov was invited by Meyerhold to become director of the second most important theatre in the Soviet Republic. But he turned it down, probably realizing that his vision of the theatre was far too individualistic and elitist to work in a new...
0: Чем херово, что нельзя настроить, типа... 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
1: Socialist world. And so, for the most part, he stayed out of politics. There were two big exceptions. The first was in 1920, when he was invited to direct the reenactment of the storming of the Winter Palace, partly on the strength of his work at the ancient theatre. Even though he wasn't in love with the new regime...
0: Кто из вас смотрел... 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Ничего не напоминает из The Act of Killing?
1: He just couldn't resist the opportunity to stage what would be the biggest theatrical spectacle of all time, to turn life into theatre and theatre.
0: Это, ну да, это при чем это?
1: The life. The reenactment.
0: Это то же самое 2x, если я
1: понимаю. It wasn't all Evanov's idea, though. The most direct inspiration comes from a man called Louis Napoleon Parker. In 1905, Parker staged the pageant...
0: 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Что-то такое.
1: All Evanov's idea, though. The most direct inspiration comes from a man called Louis Napoleon Parker. In 1905, Parker staged the
0: Paris... Да, кто не смотрел Зак Тускиринг, это топ, топ документалка.
1: What we might today call an outdoor play or environmental theatre in the English town of Sherborne to celebrate 1200 years of its history. It wasn't a professional production though, but more of a community endeavour. About one-fifth of the entire town's population was involved, meaning 900 actors, musicians and costume designers. No one had seen anything like it before. 30,000 people turned up to watch. The fact that it was filmed at all shows how excited everyone in the country was. The Sherborne pageant sparked a craze that swept across the UK and to the United States, with bigger and bigger productions featuring thousands of performers. One of their spectators was Platon Kazantsev, who was in exile from Russia before the Second Revolution. Among other things, he saw a pageant in Hampstead, in North London, put on by 300 villagers about the legend of St. George and the Dragon. Kazantsev thought that the villagers' collective production of their own story reinforced their collective ownership of the land. So you can see why he was interested. And what's more, the story they told was not just about kings and queens, but about commoners. He called it the most intense theatre experience he'd ever seen. By 1918, Kazantsev was back in Russia and wrote a book called The Creative Theatre, where he talked about these pageants. It became highly influential in the prolet cult movement, which was essentially about fulfilling the cultural needs of the working class through things like amateur theatre. He wrote, "Why confine theatre to the Proscenium Arch when it could have the freedom of the public square?" That's why there were several massive reenactments in Russia after the revolution, with the storming of the Winter Palace being the biggest. And it's why, despite his politics or lack of them, Ivanov ended up involved. But even though it was a fantastic example of his ideas from the ancient theatre, the audience should become more involved in theatre, it wasn't exactly what he loved, which was the theatre for oneself. Everything was tightly choreographed, there was no room for improvisation, and definitely no room for individuals to feel like the story was about them specifically. It was Ivanov's last play, staged in Russia, the main thing that was the second exception.
0: Ну вот я сомневаюсь, что вот, вот в этой подстановке, конечно, что, что вот коммунисты плохие, коммунисты выглядели плохо.
1: Last play, staged in Russia, the main thing that was the second exception to him staying out of politics. When he wrote it in 1919, he was clearly trying to reconcile politics. His love of the theatre for oneself with a new socialist reality. It was by far his most successful play, and it was adapted into a movie called The Comedy of Happiness, which you'll see here. In the play, an eccentric director decides to improve the lives of unhappy people in a boarding house through role play, or what he calls theatrotherapy. He has one actor to play a maid and cheer up a suicidal student, another actor plays a handsome lover to bring a shy secretary out of her shell, and a comedian makes friends with a lonely old man and romances a prim teacher. The scheme is so successful that by the end of the play, the people living in the boarding house do their own role play in order to help the other people in their lives. The moral, if it wasn't obvious, is that the theatre for oneself doesn't just deliver cheap thrills. It literally makes life worth living, and that anyone can do it. These people's lives aren't improved by a book or a play or a movie or their jobs or even their friends or family. They're improved by a personalized live-action roleplay that feels like it's real. Of course, it's not real, the scheme gets revealed soon enough, but Ivanov's point is that when it comes to happiness, there is no difference between reality and illusion. In fact, he thinks that happiness itself is a state of illusion. Because illusion is created by make-believe and roleplay, that means that roleplay is the most direct and effective way of attaining happiness. And that was the main thing in life. Surprisingly, the play was a hit in Russia, probably because it felt like a high-concept, warm-hearted comedy, on the lines of Jury Duty more than anything else. Critics were not best pleased, though. They thought the idea of theatrotherapy as an actual practice was completely unbelievable, that there was no good way of introducing theatre and roleplay into real life. And to be fair to them, even a century on, a lot of people would agree with them, except for the fact that we have psychodrama, LARPs, and tabletop roleplay. Mixed reviews are one thing, but the political reaction was harder to deal with. In the play, the eccentric director who does the theatrotherapy gives a speech saying that while socialism is wonderful because it can deliver the material needs of life, it cannot on its own deliver the personal joys and spiritual needs that millions of people are lacking. You can just imagine what the Soviet regime thought of that. During the 1920s, the main thing expanded across Europe and to the United States with a production on Broadway starring Edward G. Robinson. Robinson said it
0: Robinson.
1: wasn't a work of art, but it was highly theatrical and stirring. Interestingly, the play described...
0: Ролевую курю... 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
1: As a comedy for some, a drama for others, which, once again, made it hard for people to know whether to take Evanov seriously or not. Thanks to the play's decent success, and because Evanov was in town, he got a decent amount of press coverage, and his writing was translated into English as a book. And it's interesting to see the reactions. Some reviewers took his ideas seriously, many thought his ideas of roleplay were obnoxious and annoying, but others found them exceedingly interesting, but actually quite dangerous.
0: Я немножко обнаглюсь. 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
1: человека. And liable to lead people into madness, a bit like the moral panic.
0: Ну, Нейтан Филдер не очень... 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И Theater for Self у Нейтана Филдера тоже есть.
1: Around Dungeons and Dragons during the 1980s. Still, Evanov never achieved that level of...
0: Ты будешь... за билеты заплатите? 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С фантиками.
1: Popularity again. In 1925, he left Russia and moved to Paris with his new wife. He directed opera and wrote history books, but as far as the theatrical world was concerned, he basically disappeared until his death in 1953. His theories about how roleplay was central to all of human social life were forgotten, which meant they could be rediscovered in much more rigorous ways by people like Jacob Moreno and Irving Goffman and Eric Byrne and Victor Turner and Victor Chechner and all the rest. It do be like that sometimes. Now, let's fast forward to the present day, over 100 years after Evanov was working. There are plenty of people examining performance and roleplay in life, but for me, Nathan Fielder stands out because he's doing it in such a sustained and funny and popular way, just as Evanov did. Of course, they're not the same person. Evanov saw the theatre for oneself as an escape from modernity and rationality, while Fielder, at least on the surface, uses roleplay as a way to optimize individuals for a neoliberal, late-stage capitalist world. Also, Fielder isn't trying to advance an explicit theory of theatricality as Evanov did. But there are obvious parallels in their practices and their journey. Both started out doing pranks and parodies.
4: And while he's working on the handcuffs, the robot continues to work on the pants. Loop on the button now undone. We're under 60 seconds, and the robot is almost halfway home. You see he's exposed a fifth loop on the underpants. The kids are laughing, but I can assure you, Nathan is not.
5: Yeah, these are the more expensive ones, okay. So we keep them in a separate room.
6: That's going to be on there. Okay.
5: Yeah.

0: Окей.
1: Я чуть не помню этого.
2: They're saying, look at what I can make you do, what I can make you believe with just a little nudge. And then both realize that this is a way into deeper and more interesting ideas. There's an episode in season 3 of Nathan For You called Smokers Allowed that I know Evanov would have loved. Fielder suggests to a barroom that if they allowed people to smoke indoors, that would help attract more customers. Of course, that's against the law, unless the smoking is part of a theatrical production and integral to the plot. So to get around the law, Fielder turns the bar into a theatrical space where the patrons are actors in a freeform play where smoking is allowed, and to make it even more legitimate, he invites an audience in. And they find it surprisingly interesting. Clearly, this is Fielder.
1: It's funny because it's like there was nothing in a way but incredibly profound. It reminds me of Sam Shepard.
2: Clearly this is Fielder doing a bit, but it also exists within the tradition of experimental theatre and seeing the real world as a theatrical space, as Evanov did. After the first showing, Fielder decides to turn the play into a scripted performance, essentially reenacting the original improvised reality to the most minute detail, this time with professional actors. And the result is an unholy mix of Evanov's ancient theatre and Stanislavski's realism. There are two moments when I think Evanov would have been falling out of his seat if he was watching. The first is when Fielder steps in to help two actors practice their parts.
1: Мне этот эпизод не очень запомнился, но потом, когда мы смотрели панель про Кёрс, про сериал, который Нейтан Филдер и Бенни Сафди снимали, вот Бенни Сафди рассказывал, как вот ему особенно этот эпизод понравился, он там эссе про него написал, и после этого они стали с Нейтаном дружить.

0: The second happens after the bar's owner says she didn't care for the script of playing, which is obviously disappointing.
1: Mm-hmm. Ну, ладно. 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Как бы...
0: This is Evanov's theater for oneself and theater therapy all rolled into one. It isn't a deception or a prank played on someone unwitting. It's someone saying, I want this particular feeling of happiness and satisfaction and of being loved, and I will accept the illusion of it because it feels real. And if it feels real, that proves that there is no distinction between illusion and reality. Smokers Allowed is a perfect encapsulation of Fieldish Steak.
1: Поем вслух. Smokers Allowed. Отлично. Не смотреть на субтитры. Не смотреть на субтитры.
0: And it highlights the big differences between him and Evanov. Fielder almost always starts out by using roleplay to help people with very specific, everyday, mundane concerns, like making more money or helping someone apologize for a lie. The roleplay is there only as a means to an end rather than being a good in and of itself. And honestly, it's probably the smartest way to get modern TV audiences to buy in. In our hyper-competitive, neoliberal world, it feels wasteful and self-indulgent to do things just because they're enjoyable. Instead, we're only allowed to go for a walk or listen to music because it improves our health and makes us more productive. Fielder treats immersive roleplay in the same way. Sure, it looks weird, but it's a useful tool that can be perfected. And this always comes across as a bit ridiculous in the moment, but only a bit because we understand that this is just a part of life now, that we're all expected to be as efficient and adaptable as possible. That's what Fielder is doing when he attempts to eliminate the role of chance and contingency in life through endless rehearsals. It's why he has these decision trees map out every possible outcome in a kind of calculated and predictive process.
2: For every way Trisha could react, I would input a planned response from Core into specialized flowchart software.
3: Hey, Trista-ish.
4: How you doing?
2: This would allow us to chart the optimal path through the evening.
5: Are you starting with presidents?
3: No, I'm starting with twins.
5: Oh, you want twins and then go to
3: the presidents? I started with twins and I connected
5: and to then you go to the president.
3: Yeah.
5: Okay.
2: A decision tree that would guide us towards key milestones and help us avoid pitfalls.
0: Sociologist Anthony Giddens wrote that late modernity is characterized by a need to constantly evaluate all possibilities of actions, calculating risks and selecting between counterfactuals and possible worlds at every moment. The idea isn't just that we can shape the future, but that it's our individual responsibility to do so. And that's what Fielder is doing with these decision trees, always thinking about what could have been in order to control the future.
2: When you show up on the actual night, it'll feel just like this.
3: Yeah.
2: No surprises.
3: No.
2: You know everything that's going to happen.
0: It's hard to express just how alien this would have seemed to Evanov 100 years ago. The point of his theatre therapy was to deliver spiritual needs, not increase sales at someone's bar. That was what socialism was meant to fix. But given that the United States is not a socialist republic, you could argue that Fielder might actually be more on the side of the workers' immediate needs than Evanov. Then again, Fielder follows Stanislavski in his belief that realism is essential in achieving the kinds of results he's looking for. He's obsessed with precisely mimicking the physical details of reality.
2: So across three interconnected warehouses in Los Angeles, we began construction on an exact replica of Moody's terminal, focusing on key areas along his route, where he was most likely to encounter a coworker or a captain.
0: Fielder argues that all of this is necessary because he can't stay in the moment otherwise.
2: When your three-year-old son goes into his room,
5: Adam?
6: Yes, Dad?
2: And emerges a six-year-old a minute later. It can be hard to stay in the moment.
5: So what do you want to do today?
2: So you need to have custom digital mirrors installed that allow you to see yourself age at the same pace as your child. But that means the world around you has to move faster too. Seeds that are planted 1 week have to be plump vegetables the next. Nature's timeline has to be accelerated. I often feel envious of others. The way they can immerse themselves in a world with so little effort.
0: Clearly a big reason for this is it just looks good on TV. It's exciting and impressive and absurd to see someone build these epic sets. At the same time, Fielder understands there are parts of experience that cannot be precisely mimicked, and that results in some of the most interesting and funny moments, like when he tries to relive Captain Sully's childhood to figure out how he became such a good pilot.
2: Sully was born in 1951 in the small town of Denison, Texas.
7: Chesley, there's my baby boy.
2: His mother, Pauline, was a first grade teacher. They had an extremely strong bond, and some of his earliest memories were with her.
7: Charlotte, he said softly. Yes, Wilbur. I don't want to die. Of course you don't, said Charlotte.
2: Experiencing the genesis of this bond was essential, as her influence on Sully factored into so much of the man he would become.
0: Like, there was no good way to do this for real. So the only option is to do it as best as you can, given the circumstances, and use your imagination to fill in the rest. Evanov would have approved just as he would have by Fielder being forced to compress Sullenberger's life into a few scenes. In fact, there are plenty of times where Fielder doesn't actually need detailed sets or real-time simulations to get into the moment. Like when he practices chair flying using his imagination rather than an elaborate motion simulator.
2: After that happened, I decided to take a month off of real flying and just pretended to fly instead.
1: Спойлером! Это мы не смотрели.
2: From my chair, I imagined myself as a pilot who wasn't afraid of anything, who was confident in every...
1: Короче, скоро мы будет просмотр второго сезона рехерсала.
2: Every decision he made. For this pilot, landings were easy. And I even went as far as visualizing bragging about my perfect landings to other pilots.
5: I'm fine with crosswinds. I can land this perfectly.
0: You could argue that these exceptions for this or that reason, but I think it points to the fact that verisimilitude can be helpful to ease people into a new world, but...
1: Думаю, подходящий будет, когда он анонсирует, что дальше. Его следующий проект.
0: It's not strictly necessary, especially when you have practice. I don't really have a problem with Fielder contradicting. Self here, though. It's not surprising that he doesn't have a coherent theory of performance, given that he isn't presenting himself as a theorist. At the end of the day, he's got to pay the bills. That's why he's less interested than Evanov in arguing that everyone should create their own theater for oneself. Even as...
1: Если ты не смотрел действительно rehearsal, посмотри первый сезон.
0: As he discovers what they can give to people. A constant theme in Fielder's work as he starts out with some silly prank or rehearsal for a mundane situation. Then, in the process of creating a ridiculously elaborate theatrical experience, he realizes it can provide a deeply meaningful personal experience, usually when he becomes the protagonist because other people have given up or have not been up to the task. It's like he's backing into the theatre for oneself. In season one of the rehearsal, we see this when Fielder enters a simulation of being a father. This is transparently not for any functional purpose other than pleasing himself. You can tell because, unlike his other work, it's not rigidly scripted, there are no repeats, and it's incredibly solipsistic.
3: The woman who this rehearsal was designed for was now gone. So what was this urge inside of me to carry on?
4: Ah! Hey, buddy. Can I talk to you about something?
6: What?
4: Your mommy's decided to leave the family, okay?
6: Why?
4: I don't know. But hey, it has nothing to do with you, okay?
6: Yeah.
4: You still got me, right? Who am I? Who am I?
6: Daddy.
3: Maybe doing this alone is what I needed.
0: And because this is a TV show, Fielder gets...
1: Пересмотреть бы первый сезон где-то. 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
0: To use HBO's money to hire a fake family for his theatre for oneself rather than asking his friends to do it, as Evanov had to. For me, what makes Fielder and Evanov so distinctive is how passionately they believe that all emotions and relationships are the product of illusion and performance, and how far they'll go to prove their point. It's one thing to say something like this.
3: I believe that any human quality can be learned, or at least emulated. Sometimes, it just takes time.
0: And another to carry through on that premise. It's almost inevitable that the result looks bizarre and comical, so when you look at Evanov and Fielder, you're always left wondering whether these guys are actually serious.
8: You're known for pranking, for causing pranks.
4: I don't know what you're talking about with this prank stuff.
0: For Evanov, the answer is in the description of the main thing, which he called a comedy for some, a drama for others. And for Fielder...
6: So, is this silly, or is this something that I should take seriously?
4: It's silly and serious. I mean, it's complicated. Life can be more than one thing, right?
0: Some people find this confusing, but the world is silly and serious at the same time.
3: Maybe every new idea is funny until it's proven. Maybe a clown can change the world after all.
0: Ultimately, what I appreciate most about Evanov and Fielder is that they are not mean-spirited. They both seem to have realized that you can only get so far by deceiving participants.
1: Ну, как бы не мэнспиридед, но вот некоторые вещи как бы начинаешь задумываться у Филдера. 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
0: Is it harmful, but it's incredibly hard to keep...
1: Что как бы так... Выглядит немножко mean-spirited.
0: Up a con for that long. So while they both started out making pranks, they both ended up creating transparently fake simulations and reenactments, albeit on a massive scale. Everyone knows they aren't real, but they still trigger a genuine emotional response, like the women role-playing as a mother in the rehearsal or the actors and smokers aloud. I think there's a refreshing honesty in that, and after all, that's the basis of modern role-playing, both in video games and on tabletops and in LARP. There's one final strange parallel between these two men. While Fielder's work has been highly documented, Evanov's life is mostly lost to history. So much of his early work has vanished completely. In fact, of the very first full-length play he ever wrote, the script is gone. We don't know what it was about, we only know two things. Evanov wrote it when he was 14 or 15, and he named it The Rehearsal.
1: Cool. Kaszynka, Niemczech, Prezydencki.